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1: 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My name is Colin D. This show is entitled Rock Legends, and I'm featuring the music of Eric Clapton. I'll be on air for the next hour, keeping you company. Eric Patrick Clapton, CBE, was born on the 30th of March, 1945, in Ripley, Surrey. The son of 16-year-old Patricia Clapton and Edward Fryer, a 26-year-old soldier from Montreal, Quebec, who returned to Canada prior to Clapton's birth. For his 13th birthday, Clapton received an acoustic Hoyer guitar, but the inexpensive steel-stringed instrument was difficult to play, and he briefly lost interest. 2 years later, he picked it up again and started playing consistently. He was influenced by the blues from an early age, and practiced long hours to learn the chords of blues music by playing along to records. When he was 16 years old, Clapton began busking around Kingston, Richmond, and the West End of London. In October 1963, he joined the Yardbirds, a blues-influenced rock and roll band, and stayed with them until March 1965, when he and the Yardbirds had their first major hit, For Your Love.

That was For Your Love by the Yardbirds that peaked at number 3 in the UK singles chart in 1965. The Yardbirds rhythm guitarist Chris Draeger recalled that whenever Clapton broke a guitar string during a concert, he would stay on stage and replace it. The English audiences would wait out the delay by doing what is called a slow hand clap, hence Clapton's nickname, Slow Hand. After leaving the Yardbirds, Clapton joined Cream, one of the earliest supergroups, with Jack Bruce on bass, Ginger Baker on drums, and Clapton on guitar. In 28 months, Cream became a commercial success, selling millions of records and playing throughout the US and Europe. The next track was written by Clapton and George Harrison and released in 1969 when it became a top 20 single. Here is Cream with Badge.

That was Badge by the supergroup Cream. Clapton's next group, Blind Faith, was composed of Cream drummer Ginger Baker, Steve Winwood of Traffic, and Rick Grech of Family, and yielded one LP and one arena circuit tour. This supergroup debuted before 100,000 fans in London's Hyde Park on the 7th of June 1969. This live track is Can't Find My Way Home, with Steve Winwood on vocals and Clapton on guitar.

That was Can't Find My Way Home by Blind Faith, a group that was dissolved after less than 7 months. With the intention of counteracting the Star Cult faction that had begun to form around him, Clapton assembled a new band in 1970 called Derek and the Dominoes, a blues rock band. Layla is a song written by Eric Clapton as the 13th track from their album Layla and Other Assorted Love Songs.

0: That was Layla by Derek and the Dominoes, which was unsuccessful on its initial release. The song has since experienced great critical and popular acclaim, and is often hailed as being among the greatest rock songs of all time. I'll be back after this short message.
1: Put the NHS to the test. The Friends and Family Test. It's a short questionnaire you can fill out whenever you get care or treatment from us. It's anonymous and open to everyone, with your answers going to the people making decisions about your local services. We need to know where things are going well and where they could be improved. So start putting us to the test by asking any of our staff how you can take part.
0: 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My name is Colin Dee. In 1970, a clash of egos took place and Clapton walked, thus disbanding Derek and the Dominoes after only a year together. Clapton's career successes in the 1970s were in stark contrast with the struggles he coped with in his personal life, which was troubled by romantic longings and drug and alcohol addiction. In 1974, Clapton assembled a low-key touring band, and a cover version of I Shot the Sheriff was Clapton's first number one hit and was important in bringing reggae and the music of Bob Marley to a wider audience.

You're listening to Rock Legends, featuring the music of Eric Clapton. That was I Shot the Sheriff by Eric Clapton, a cover version of the Bob Marley song. In 1977, Clapton released the album Slow Hand, and a track on this record was Wonderful Tonight, which he wrote for Patti Boyd while waiting for her to get ready to attend Paul and Linda McCartney's annual Buddy Holly party.

That was Wonderful Tonight, a ballad by Eric Clapton, that was a modest hit when released in 1978. From the same 1977 album, Slow Hand, Clapton recorded Cocaine, a song written by J.J. Cale, who was until then a little-known country blues singer with a particular relaxed style. Both Cale and the song became famous when this cover version was released by Eric Clapton in 1980.

That was Cocaine from 1980, and even for an artist like Clapton with a huge body of high-quality work, Cocaine ranks among his best. In 1989, Phil Collins asked Clapton to play lead guitar on a track that would subsequently become a top 10 hit in the UK in 1990. Here is I Wish It Would Rain Down.

0: That was Phil Collins and I Wish It Rained Down, with Eric Clapton providing lead guitar throughout the song. And now, I have a short message.
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0: 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Then on the 20th of March 1991, Clapton's four-year-old son, Connor, died after falling from the 53rd floor window of his mother's friend's New York apartment. Clapton's healing process was to write Tears in Heaven.

Tears in Heaven is one of Clapton's most successful songs, as it reached number 2 on the Billboard Hot 100 singles chart in the US. Unplugged is a live album by Eric Clapton released in 1992. It was recorded for the MTV Unplugged series, and Clapton performed the show in front of a small audience in January 1992 at Bray Film Studios in Windsor, England. Here is San Francisco Bay Blues.

San Francisco Bay Blues from Clapton's Unplugged live album that was a huge success all over the world, selling over 24 million copies. Riding with the King is a blues album by Eric Clapton and B.B. King that was released in 2000. It was their first collaborative album and won the 2000 Grammy Award for Best Traditional Blues Album. Here is the title track from that album.

That was Riding with the King, with B.B. King and Eric Clapton. In 2006, Clapton collaborated with J.J. Cale and recorded the album The Road to Escondido. This track features a Clapton guitar solo of great quality. Here is Ride the River.

That was J.J. Cale and Eric Clapton with Ride the River. Since 2000, Clapton has been busy recording 8 albums and appearing in many concerts and gigs all over the world. He continues to play blues and rock music whenever he can. Clapton is surely one of the greatest rock legends.

I'd like to thank you for spending the last hour with me, Colin D, when I've been playing the music of Eric Clapton, one of the greatest rock legends of all time.

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Ella Fitzgerald with Duke Ellington on piano, members of his orchestra, and the Duke's composition, It Don't Mean a Thing. Lyrics from Irving Mills. Irving Berlin was born in Siberia, taken to America at the age of 4, where he had a long life, living until he was 101. And over that time, wrote some 3,000 songs, writing both the music and the words.

the Benny Goodman Orchestra and Alexander's Ragtime Band, a huge hit for the composer Irving Berlin in 1911, making him internationally famous, even when he came to Britain in 1913. Opening at the London Hippodrome, he was billed as the King of Ragtime. Initially, Berlin was writing scores for the Broadway stage. Then he was attracted to Hollywood and a long association with Fred Astaire and Ginger Rogers films.

Anita O'Day and Let's Face the Music and Dance, sung by Fred Astaire in Follow the Fleet. While enjoying all his successes in Hollywood, Berlin was still gathering royalties from songs he'd written much earlier. One of these, Marie, written in 1928, was recorded by the Tommy Dorsey Orchestra and their lead singer at the time, Jack Leonard.

Peggy Lee with the Benny Goodman Orchestra and How Deep is the Ocean, one of Irving Berlin's most successful songs. I don't think many of you will remember the film Second Fiddle. Well, it featured Mary Healy, who sang Irving Berlin's back-to-back in the film, and it was later recorded by Marion Hutton with the Glenn Miller Orchestra.

0: 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There is also a county-wide network for younger people that meet monthly, as well as having a dedicated Facebook page and virtual network. 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
1: Dear gentle folk of Newport, or maybe I should say hats and cats, I want you to lend an ear because, I want you to hear some really shimmering sharps and flats. For these cozy virtuosi, just about the greatest in the trade, are fixing to show you now precisely how, or approximately, jazz music is made. Well, you take some skins, jazz begins, and you take a bass. Man, now we're getting someplace. Take a box, one that rocks. Take a blue horn, New Orleans bar. Ah, you take a stick with a lick.

0: Now that's jazz.
1: Bing Crosby and Louis Armstrong from the soundtrack of the MGM musical High Society. Cole Porter wrote the score for the film, like Irving Berlin writing the words and the music, which he did throughout his lifetime. Cole Porter loved France, and after a stay in Paris, returned to America in 1928 to write the score for his first Broadway musical, which he called Paris, and the score included Let's Do It.
2: That's why the chinks do it, Japs do it, oven Lapland little laps do it, Willis do it, let's fall in love. In Spain the best upper sets do it, Lithuanians and let's do it, Willis do it.

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0: the birds do it, bees do it, even overeducated, please do it. 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
1: Peggy Lee. In 1934, Anything Goes took to the stage, starring Ethel Merman, who sang I Get a Kick Out of You, a song which Frank Sinatra included in his cabaret shows.

Frank Sinatra, of course. In 1935, the show was Jubilee, written by Porter after a visit to London where they were celebrating the Jubilee of King George V and Queen Mary. His score for the show included Begin the Begin, which became a big hit for the Artie Shaw Orchestra.

the clarinet of Artie Shaw, his orchestra, and Begin the Begin. The musical Leave It to Me opened in the Imperial Theatre on Broadway in November 1938. The cast included Sophie Tucker, Mary Martin making her stage debut, and Gene Kelly had a minor role. Get Out of Town was in the Cole Porter score.

0: Christine, leading the Sid Lawrence Orchestra in Cole Porter's It's All Right With Me from CanCan.
1: 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We offer 6 sessions of complementary therapy for oncology patients from fully qualified volunteers, and arrange monthly makeover workshops called Look Good, Feel Better for women having cancer treatment.
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Count Basie Orchestra and Lady Be Good, the title number from the first musical, with a score from the Gershwin brothers, George and Ira, in 1924. 13 more hit musicals flowed from the pens of the Gershwins through the next 11 years, culminating in 1935 with Porgy and Bess, and probably the most often recorded number of all time, Summertime. Here's Sarah Vaughan.

Sarah Vaughan. Like many composers in the 30s and 40s, the Gershwins were attracted to Hollywood. Christine leads the Sid Lawrence Orchestra into the title song from a Mickey Rooney movie, Strike Up the Band.

0: strike up the band. Two numbers now from the Gershwin Brothers score for the Fred Astaire and Ginger Rogers movie Shall We Dance. Sarah Vaughan recorded They All Laughed, but firstly Fred Astaire and They Can't Take That Away From Me.
1: The way you wear your hat, the way you sip your tea.

Fred Astaire. And now, to close Jazz and Swing at CHR, Sarah Vaughan and They All Laughed.

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1: So, what do you call a budgie that's been run over by a lawnmower?
2: I don't know. What do you call a budgie that's been run over by a lawnmower?
1: Shredded tweet.
2: So the budgie's dead, then?
1: Yes, I should think so. It's shredded tweet.
2: What a thing. I didn't even see the lawnmower coming. How could it know that death was just round the corner?
1: Oh, goodness, look, I'm not going to tell you these jokes anymore if you're going to keep on responding like this. It's not a real budgie, OK? It's not a real lawnmower. It's just a joke.
2: So the budgie's not dead?
1: No, he never got born.
2: Never got born?
1: No.
2: Poor little thing. Oh, so much beauty. So much potential. Had never got born. Never saw the light of the sun or felt the gentle rustle of the breeze through its feathers. Never went, twiggle, twiggle, twiggle, give me my cuddle, please.
1: Get out now. Go on. Get out.
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Do you ever stop to analyse what people actually say? I say this because I was driving down the M1 on Monday, and I was giving a lift to an auntie of mine, and a Porsche passed us by doing something like 140 mile an hour. My auntie went, "He won't get there any quicker." I thought, yes, he will. We're doing 70 mile an hour. He's going to get there like in half the time we'll take. People do say the funniest things. I mean, come winter, guaranteed, someone will always say, "It's too cold to snow." What are they on about? I mean, in the Antarctic, it's 40 degrees below, and there's tons of the stuff. Then there's the classic. You'll have someone's eye out with that. No matter what you're carrying, a paper bag, a stepladder, you'll have someone's eye out with that. How can you possibly extract an eyeball with a stepladder? Can anybody? Of course, illness produces a fund of these inane statements. She's been under the doctor for a week. He went to the hospital with his leg. He's in bed with his ear. I don't know. Almost as bad are those "did you know" bits of information. You know, when people say, "Did you know?" It's always at dinner parties. "Did you know?" The latest one doing the rounds is, "Did you know goldfish have a memory of only 7 seconds? How anyone knows this and how they can find out, to be honest. It's never been explained, but apparently goldfish have a memory of only 7 seconds. Look at that castle. Oh, yeah. What's a castle? I don't know. Why'd you ask? Ask what? Who are you, anyway? I don't know. Hey, look at that castle. Here's an interesting "did you know?" There's a tribe in Africa, and I've checked this out, so I know it's true. There's a tribe in Africa that only have 3 numbers in their language. And they are Ok, Fa, and Rup. Perfectly true. Ok is 1, Fa is 2, and Rup is every other number. Every other number is Rup. This is true. You're looking at me going, "No, he's tough." I mean, how do they cope? Like, how old are you? Rup. What time is it? 1:15, Rup. Everything changes when you run out of numbers. I mean, listening to records, you know, "Ok, Fa, Rup o'clock, Rup o'clock." What about movies? What film's on the telly tonight? Rup, A Space Odyssey. People come out with the most ridiculous things. I mean, ask a mountain climber why he climbs a mountain, and he'll say, "Because it's there." What sort of answer is that? I mean, an elephant's bum is there. You don't go climbing up it, do you? And mountain climbers are responsible for the only time they say "bloody" on the BBC News. It's always midwinter, and they've just rescued some half-wit who's tried to climb Ben Nevis in these plimsolls and a bobble hat. The rescue leader says to the reporter, "He was your bloody idiot. He was wearing the wrong bloody clothes. He didn't have a bloody map and no bloody Kendall bloody mint cake." Why people have to do dangerous sports, I don't know. I mean, take hang gliding. I mean, you've got to be a bit vacant, have you? I mean, this is where you throw yourself off beachy head attached to a frame tent. Or potholers. Potholers are usually geography teachers in beards and orange cagoules, and they delight in going down dark, dank holes and spending the entire school holidays 300 foot under Derbyshire. They emerge 4 weeks later with skin the colour of Tippex. No backbone, and their eyes have completely healed up. And you ask them why they do it, and they go, "Because we're not all there." Anything to do with water, you should be very wary of. Have you tried swimming in the sea these days? I mean, you've got every chance of being decapitated by a surfer, garrotted by a water ski, or cut to ribbons by a jet ski. Frightening, frightening. I know why the water's polluted.
be a scuba diver in that lot. Subaqua, you've got to be subnormal to do that. Sharks must view scuba divers like we do Dairy-Lee cheese. You're dying to eat what's inside, but can you get the damn wrapper off? Looking for a safe sport, I went to one of those all-purpose gyms, you know, with all that specialised workout equipment. But it's not safe. It is not safe. I mean, you have every chance of dying of embarrassment in these places. When you first get that, I went to one of these, and they gave me one of these vests that they have, right? And I put it on, and my whole body went through the neck. Anyway, Arnold Schwarzenegger must have owned this thing. And the straps wouldn't fit on my shoulders, you know, because I had to hold it out here. So I thought, while I'm here, I might as well give it a go, you know, so I got all of this piece of it. And it's no use, I couldn't open the door.

0: going tonight, Mum?
1: Darling, as part of my special New Year's Eve treat, Pats has got a connection that can get us into the hippest club in the universe. Darling, this club is so hip it isn't even a club. Goodbye, Megatropolis Ambient House, darling, with Red Indian Jungle Synth Catch Mama. Goodbye, Babes in Toyland, Glam Ram, Trashy Ambient Jazz with a Dennis the Menace and a couple of black and whites thrown in. And hello, Frankie Knuckles, CD-ROM, Dance Happening, darling. And you forget your E's and your LSDs, there's a whole alphabet of leisure drugs available.
0: Where is it?
1: Pat?
2: Underground car park in Romsey.
1: Fabulous.
0: I wondered why you weren't in New York.
1: Yeah, I mean, that place we used to go to in New York was all right, but, you know.
0: The Karl Lagerfeld bondage rooms at Club 64.
1: How do you know that?
0: I'm still on their mailing list.
1: It's Patsy's little joke last year, darling. Get any of the stuff from their catalogue?
0: No, if I want whips and chains, I'll go to Peter Jones.
3: They'll beat anything, apparently.
1: I didn't think I'd be here with you, did you, darling?
0: Well, Mum, yes, I did. I've got Dad and Oliver coming over, and my friend Sarah, whom you like so much, and Granny's going to be here, and everyone was really hoping, Mum, that you would be. I know they'll be heartbroken.
4: Eddie.
1: I'm ignoring it.
0: So do stay. But I wouldn't expect you to break the habit of a lifetime.
1: Oh, darling, that is unfair.
4: Yeah.
1: There were times when you were very,
4: yes,
1: very
4: when,
1: little, darling.
4: When
1: what?
2: When even the dog refused to babysit.
1: Exactly. When I was forced to see the New Year in with you.
0: Never. You were always pissed by midnight. Big Ben counted you out.
1: Big Ben.
2: Come on, let's crack open the boy. Let's get the evening underway.
1: Yeah. Come on.
5: So. This New Year thing, am I correct in thinking it's when the year goes up one?
1: That's right, yeah, that's right.
5: Two?
3: No, only one, dear.
1: To 1995.
5: Should make a note of that in my pad.
1: Yeah.
5: At what time does it occur?
0: Midnight.
6: Because I'm always signing checks for you with the wrong date on.
5: It's clever, though, isn't it? The way it happens. Regular. Almost like clockwork. I mean, 12 months go by. Hello, hello, hello. Of their own accord. And behold, another year begins. It knows what it is. And somehow, as if by magic,
6: everyone in the whole world does as well.
5: The sweet sand passage of time.
1: What's she drivelling on about? Oh, I think it's just clearing a blockage or something. She's still again now. I think we're safe. You! What are you doing here? You can go! You can go!
5: It'll come to me.
0: Oh, that'll be Dad and Oliver.
1: Oh, fabulous, aren't they? Pat's gave them to me for Christmas.
0: I gave them to you for Christmas.
1: Well, I didn't say they were from me. I just gave them to you. I love them, darling. I think they're gorgeous. Darling, did you get that lovely little,
5: Harrod's hamster.
1: Oh, darling, little Harrod's hamster.
0: Hamper? Yes.
1: Hamper.
5: Not completely useless, you know.
1: Mm.
5: Which reminds me, I know something. Come to me, come to me, come to me. You! A sister. A sister. A sister.
1: I didn't know that.
3: Oh, yes.
5: There's more. She has a name.
1: Yeah.
5: Her name is... Jackie!
7: Oh, God!
1: How did you know that? I never told you that.
0: A sister, now that I would like to see.
5: Well, you can. She's coming over in a minute.
1: In a minute? How do you know this?
5: She taxed the office while she were on your holidays.
1: Tax the facts. The office just coming tonight.
8: No, not tonight.
1: Eddie, she's coming here to see me.
8: Well, what for?
1: What do you mean, what for? What does it matter what for? I mean, it is enough that she's coming here tonight, Eddie.
8: Not tonight.
1: Eddie, she can come out with us.
8: Oh, no, darling.
1: Oh, Eddie, it'll be fantastic. Jack's out with us. That'll be fantastic.
8: This is my night.
1: Jackie is fabulous on an international scale. Wherever Jackie is the place to be. I mean, the jet set just follow her like a flock of migrating birds, you know. The Grimaldis, the Khashoggis, the Van Tiesens, the Rothschilds.
7: She must be quite something.
1: She is there, behind the rich and powerful, beside the rich and powerful, under the rich and powerful. Ski runs in Switzerland.
8: Drug runs in Cuba.
1: Eddie.
8: Oh, darling, she's a walking syringe, that woman.
1: Well, at least she had the guts to do it.
7: When did you last see her?
1: Well, it wasn't so long ago.
3: I remember, dear. It was when she was with that group. Oh, what was it? The Beach Boys, the Beatles.
8: No, the Bader Meinhof. It's been 20 years ago now, darling.
7: Well, I can't wait to meet this woman.
8: God, first time I've ever said that, I should imagine.
6: I hope you are taking her with you tonight.
1: Well, look, she's hardly likely to stick around here when Frankie Knuckles beckons.
8: Darling, does she have to come
1: with us? Oh, Eddie, it's going to be a fabulous night. Jack's with us. She won't be any trouble, I promise you, darling. On my honour.
6: Patsy's honour.
1: Send out a search party.

0: Oh, give me a hand, Blackadder. I have been neglecting my duties as a host. Please accept my apologies.
1: I accept nothing from a man who imprisons his guests in a commode.
0: I hope this scum has not inconvenienced you.
1: It takes more than a maniac trying to cut off my ghoulies to inconvenience me.
0: Good. If he had inconvenienced you, I was going to offer you his tongue.
1: Believe me, sir, if he had inconvenienced me, you would not have a tongue with which to make such an offer.
0: Let me assure you, Herr Blackadder, if I no longer had a tongue with which to make such an offer, you would no longer have a tongue with which to tell me that if I had inconvenienced you, I would no longer have a tongue with which to offer you his tongue.
1: Yes, well, enough of this banter. Who the hell are you, sausage breath?
0: You do not remember me then, Herr Blackadder.
1: I don't believe I've had the pleasure.
0: Oh, on the contrary. We have met many times. Although you knew me by another name. Do you recall a mysterious black marketeer and smuggler called Otto, with whom you used to dine and plot and play the biscuit game at the old Pizzle in Dover?
1: My God!
0: Yes! I was the waitress.
1: I don't believe it, you big Sally!
2: Will you have another piece of pie, my lord?
1: But I went to bed with you, didn't I?
0: For my country, I am willing to make any sacrifice.
1: Yes, but I'm not. I must have been paralytic.
0: Indeed you were, Mr. Floppy.
1: Yes, all right. Now, would you mind...
2: Such a disappointment for a girl.
1: Yes, all right, you funny little joke.
2: It really doesn't matter. We'll try again in a few minutes. Have a look through these naughty parchments.
1: Oh, yes. We are proud of our comic-serving wench voice, aren't we? Just because we can say zer instead of sir, a sense that all social gatherings, the tedious little turd who keeps putting on amusing voices.
0: Quiet!
1: What else have you got in your astoundingly inventive repertoire, I wonder? A brilliant drunk Glaswegian, no doubt, huh? A hilarious black man. See you, Jimmy. Where am dat warty melon? I can't wait for your side-splitting poof and that funny little croaky one who isn't anyone in particular, but it's such a scream. And most of all, I like the one you do all the time, the fatted German chamber pot standing in front of me.
0: You know, you talk too much, Black Adam. I think it's a case of Weber diarrhea that you're having. I should perhaps tell you that I have given the Queen only a week to reply to my ransom demand. Unless she pays up, you die. Horribly.
1: She will pay up, and then within a week, you die. Horribly, horribly.
0: You find yourself amusing, Blackadder.
1: I try not to fly in the face of public opinion.
0: You know, I think that in a week from now, you'll be less in the mood for being amusing.
1: At least when I am in the mood, I can be amusing.
0: Then choose your next witticism carefully here, Blackadder. It may be your last. Guards, fetch his friend. Lord Melchett, we meet again.
3: No, I don't think we've had the pleasure.
0: You do not recognize me then?
3: No.
0: Let me refresh your memory. You remember when you were in Cornwall at the monastery, there was an old shepherd with whom you used to talk.
3: Good Lord, Timkins?
0: Yes, I was one of his sheep.
3: Sheep? Not...
0: Yes.
3: Flossie?
0: Yes.
3: But didn't we...
0: Yes, Lord Met. But enough of such pleasant reminiscences, eh? The guard has found an interesting document in your clothing.
4: Oh, I shouldn't pay much attention to that if I were you.
0: The Queen says that she will pay only one ransom, but it must be the last, absolutely the last, final, full stop, never again, cross my heart and hope to be spanked until my bottom goes purple. She has a difficult choice in front of her, has she not?
1: Not really. Bad luck, Melchior, still. Life, overrated, I reckon.
0: Yes, gentlemen, well, if you'll excuse me, I have work to do. Evil plots don't just make themselves, you know.

0: Hello, Faulty Towers? Yes? Yes? No, this afternoon, that'd be fine. No, it's 16 Elwood Avenue. 16? That's it. Thank you.
1: Can't put these outside, don't you, my dear?
2: Polly, this is where we'll be if you need us. There's the number. So if Mr. Stubbs wants to know anything when he comes, just ring. But don't, if you don't have to, love. It's the first weekend we've had off since Audrey had her hysterectomy.
0: Don't worry. I know what they've got to do. Oh, somebody called about a garden gnome.
2: Oh, yes.
0: Well, it's in and they're going to deliver it this afternoon.
2: Oh, good. Golf shoes. Good morning, Major.
3: Very well, thank you.
2: Now, does everyone know about dinner tonight?
0: I think so.
2: But you'll be able to manage breakfast tomorrow, will you?
0: Oh, it's just the ladies and the Major.
2: Where are those shoes?
3: One moment, please. I will get your bill. Get your bill.
2: Manuel, get your bill.
3: I will get your bill.
2: Get, go, go.
3: Get, good, good.
2: That's it.
3: I will get your bill.
2: Polly, oh, Manuel, put those in the case. You... Will you come in here?
1: Ah, now, Manuel,
3: One moment, please. I will get your bill.
1: What?
3: I will get your bill, see?
1: What are you talking about?
3: Listen, no, please. Today we have beef, bill, or sausages. Bankers.
1: Look, shut up.
3: Eh?
1: Shut up.
3: Oh, see, shut up. Yes, I understand.
1: Well,
3: yes.
1: Will you please shut up?
3: See, I shut up.
1: Now, while we're away...
3: Shut up!
1: Now, while we're away, gone, clean the window. Look, cuando nosotros somos away. What's away in Spanish?
3: Huh?
1: You know, away. Away!
3: Oh, sí.
1: No, we're away, clean the windows.
3: Green.
1: No, look. Clean the windows.
3: Clean.
1: Clean the windows.
3: Ah! Adi,
4: morning. Morning, Fonte.
1: Morning, Major. The windows, see? Look, clean the windows.
4: Come.
5: Oh, Mr. Faulty.
1: Ah, good morning, ladies.
5: Ursula and I think you're a very naughty boy. Don't be, Ursula.
1: Oh, God. Oh, really?
5: Going away for the weekend and leaving us all alone.
1: Ah, yes.
5: Ah, but we know where you're going. The cat's out of the bag.
2: You and your wife.
1: Well, it's only Penton.
5: Ah, we'll have a lovely time. It'll do you good. You need to get away from things.
1: Yes, well, we're going together.
2: And don't you worry about us.
1: Oh, all right. Now, you know the men are coming to do some work here?
5: Oh, yes.
1: So you have to go to Glen Eagles for your din-dins tonight?
5: Yes.
1: Yes, and Polly will be in charge if you need anything.
5: Oh, we'll have a lovely weekend.
2: And don't do anything we wouldn't do.
1: Oh, just a little breathing, surely. Well, I must buzz off now.
5: Buzz? Yes, you know, Abitha. Have Babbity Bumble. Oh, buzz.
1: Polly, I have asked you, please, not to leave your strange drawings lying around the place. I mean, I'm sorry, what is this supposed to be?
0: Oh, just a sketch.
1: Well, I mean, what is it? What are you trying to do? This is a junkyard, isn't it?
0: Oh, can I have it?
1: Why has it got a collar and tie under it?
0: Well, it's not finished.
1: It's very good, you know. Old soup tins, broken down car, dustbins, mattresses, hoovers, and a nice smart collar and tie under it. I mean, what's it supposed to be?
0: It's not important. Can I have it back?
1: It's irritating. I mean, do you ever sell any of those?
0: I sell a few portraits now and again, thank you. Haven't much hope for this one.
1: Would you give me that stapler, please? I mean, what is the point of something like that?
0: No point.
1: No point?
0: Well, what's the point in being alive?
1: Beats me, you're stuck with it, I suppose. Would you give me the stapler, please?
0: You don't go on at me.
1: The stapler!
0: Sorry.
1: I mean, what's the matter with you today?
0: Didn't get much sleep last night.
1: Well, we are leaving you in charge.
0: I didn't do it to spite you, I promise.
1: Oh, good, but you won't feel so tired then, will you?
2: Faulty Towers? Basil.
1: Who is it?
2: It's Mr. O'Reilly, Basil.
1: It's odd. Must be about the garden wall. Hello, O'Reilly? Now, look, when are you coming to finish our garden wall? We are sick and tired of having that pile of bricks blocking the... Listen, I told you not to call. You know, my wife thinks Stubbs is doing the doors. Well, what time will they be here, then? Right, 4:00. Now, listen, if there's any problems, tell your men to get Polly to call me. You understand? So, next week's definite, then, is it? Oh, good. Well, that'll be nice, won't it? I mean, we waited for that wall about as long as Hadrian. No, Hadrian... The Emperor Hadrian. He had a what? It doesn't matter. I'll explain next week. Thank you so much. Goodbye.
2: You don't really believe all that, do you, Basil? We've been waiting 4 months. Why should you do it now?
1: Oh, I think you will this time, dear.
2: If you'd used stuff...
1: We'd have had a huge bill.
2: Look, you get what you pay for. O'Reilly's a cut-price cock-up artist.
1: Oh, Sybil.
2: Now, you may pay a little more.
1: A little more?
2: Yes, a little, but he does a really professional job and he does it when he says he will. You'll see. When's he coming?
1: Oh, about 4:00, I think, dear.
2: And you're going to wear that jacket, are you?
1: Yes, I am, thank you, dear, yes.
2: You just haven't a clue, have you?
1: You wouldn't understand, dear. It's called style.
2: Yeah! They're here, Basil.
1: How fabulous.
2: Do try to be agreeable this weekend, Basil. Now, have I got everything?
1: Handbag, knuckle dusters, flick knife.
2: Come on, Basil, don't hang about.
1: I'm just coming, dear.
6: Quick, Polly. Now, Polly, the men will be here at 4 o'clock. You know what they're doing?
0: Well, they're putting the door through to the kitchen.
1: At the bottom of the stairs, and...
0: And?
1: And blocking the drawing room door.
0: Blocking it?
1: Just blocking it off, girls, so we get a bit of privacy away from the plebs. Don't you take anything in. Where's my cap?
0: It's
1: all... Oh, and one other thing. When the men come, they won't be Stubbses, they'll be O'Reillys. Where is
0: what?
1: It?
0: What? O'Reilly?
1: Yes, yes.
0: Well, does Mrs. Forty know?
1: I don't know. Well, probably. I wouldn't mention it, though. They don't quite hit it off
0: but
1: together.
0: You know
1: Look, I have to change it. Stubbs has got a virus or something.
0: Well, she said you were never using him again. I don't want to be
1: responsible. Look, he's sending his best man. All you have to do is take a quick look when they finish. All right? Any problems, call me. Right? Have a nice weekend. Goodbye.
0: If she asks me, I'll tell her.
1: Oh, thank you. Thank you, Polly, so much. Yes, I've always been a great admirer of Polly.

0: How's life treating you then, Dent?
1: The same as Paxo treats a turkey.
0: As bad as that, eh?
1: Well, whatever happened to good news, eh? Has it been privatised or what?
0: Yeah, I heard you started your own haulage company, Transworld Express. Any time, any load, anywhere.
1: That's right. But I've only got a transit.
0: Transit? So why all the big worldwide slogans?
1: Well, I wanted to call it the Peckham Courier Service. Parcels, small boxes, that sort of thing. Then I bumped into Dell.
0: Don't tell me. Image, yeah?
1: Yes. He said there is no place in the modern business world for small thinkers. You have got to be big, brave and brazen, he said.
0: Why'd you listen to him?
1: Well, I keep telling myself I shouldn't take no notice of him, but Dell insists. Does he still drink in here, by the way?
0: Yeah, occasionally. But since the yuppies gentrified Peckham, he's been hanging around the wine bars and bistros. Of course, one by one, they're barring him.
1: They're bound to, aren't they?
0: See them over there? They only come in here to avoid him.
1: I saw Rodney this morning. He was wearing a suit.
0: Someone must have died. There ain't much good news around, is there, Denzel?
2: Denzel, my old man!
1: I was just off, Del.
2: No, not until I bought you a drink, you're not here. Pina colada for me, please, Michael. Same again for Denzel. Yeah, I've told you before, you ought to clean your pipes out. It's terrible. Listen, Michael, listen to me. I've just come back from Folkestone. I've got 25 6-kilo boxes of fresh Jersey tomatoes straight off the ferry. Still got the dew on them. £2.50 a box. What do you say? Do your salads up a treat.
0: What? £2.50 a box?
2: Yep.
0: Go on then, Del. I'll have one.
2: Good. I'll put three boxes aside for him. Rodney's on his way down with them. Come on in, Denzel. Come on. Come and sit down over there. Tell me what you've been up to. All right? Chloe, Adrian. How nice to see you again.
3: Oh, God. It's him.
2: Hello. They're my sort of people.
1: What, you mean the bistro kids?
2: Oh, yeah. I was in the wine bar the other night with Adrian, and we were debating the Trust House 40 Cunard merger. Yeah. Oh, yeah, that's the sort of thing I like these days, you know, Denzel. The cut and thrust to and fro of an honest, well-honed argument. I regret it now, but I ended up clumping him. Still, it's all over. We're still friends, aren't we? Eh?
1: Perrier water under the bridge, eh?
2: Yeah. Oh, here he comes. There we are. Thank you, Michael. Cheers.
4: Just look at me. I'm supposed to be going out in this tonight.
2: Well, you've ruined it, haven't you?
4: This is your fault. It's also I could present an image. Well, I am presenting an image. I'm presenting the image of someone who's covered in tomato stains.
2: That'll come off. Mike, give him something to mop that up with, will you?
5: How about a slice of bread?

0: We greet thee, O great god of the sun. Come, Ra, aboard your fiery chariot. Come and light this summer solstice dawn.
1: With wheat and milk we bless this henge of stone as she makes fecund and accepts your golden shaft.
2: 10,000 years we priests have kept this place. Rise, god of the sun. Rise, as druids speak these words.
3: Oh, sorry, I was miles away. Sorry, where have we got up to?
4: It's your first response.
3: First response. Oh, right, OK. Right, sorry. Right. What was your bit again?
2: Rise, god of the sun, rise as druids speak these words.
3: Oh, right, yeah. Are you sure about that?
2: Of course I'm sure.
3: All right, fine, maybe we can go. Yeah. Because I had this last night, but it's gone now. I can't.
5: No!
3: No, it has gone. It's gone. Don't start. No, this is too early for me. Why do we always have to start this early?
5: Because it's the bloody dawn. We're here to greet the dawning of the summer solstice. Dawn seems to be an appropriate time.
6: Let me get a move on. The sun will be up soon.
3: Is it the milk and feckin' bit?
5: No, that's right.
3: I know it, sorry. Rise something.
5: No, right. Quinn does that.
3: Well, I'm buggered if I know what it is then.
5: Last year it was your sacred vestments of pure and shining white.
3: Don't start. I don't know how that red sock got in my machine. I didn't want to turn up all pink and blotchy, did I?
5: So, the sun god was greeted by three high priests in their sacred vestments and one in a duvet cover.
3: That's all I could find. It was white, it was iron. What was all the fuss about? I don't understand.
5: The sun!
3: Howard,
5: blah, blah, blah.
1: Wheat, milk, feckin' chalk.
2: Rise, god of the sun, rise, as druids speak these words.
3: Yes, sun!
5: Oh, come on!
3: Sun, arise!
5: Come on!
3: Arise! Early in the morning. Sun, arise! Early in the morning. Regretting all your night all around. For you are pure, and we blame not on you our failings, O sunshine. Neither do we blame it on the moonlight, nor do we blame it on the good times, but we blame it. We blame it, yea, on the boogie.
4: That'll do.
5: Let's go and kick the shit out of some hippies.
4: Yeah.
7: And that's it for this edition of The Comedy Hour. On the comedy front today, we've listened to The Vicar of Dibley, Jasper Carrot, Absolutely Fabulous, Blackadder, Fawlty Towers, Only Fools and Horses, and Smith and Jones. Musically, we've heard The Moody Blues, Don Henley, Gabrielle, Delamitri, John Farnham and Celine Dion. And we go out with Phil Collins. It's been great having your company today. Take care of yourselves till we meet again. Bye-bye.

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1: Hello and welcome to the Golden Years. 60 minutes of pure nostalgia as we take you back to 1990.
2: 1990 was the year the Soviet Union really began to fall apart. The Baltic republics were first to demand independence. In January, President Gorbachev went to Lithuania personally to try to calm things down.
3: It was a subdued Mr. Gorbachev who stepped onto Lithuanian soil, his mission to stop a division in the Communist Party escalating into the secession of a Soviet republic. On the drive into town, the banners demanded Lithuanian independence. But the reception for Mr. Gorbachev himself was cordial. The Soviet leader's first engagement, paying homage to Lenin, the man whose vision of a united Soviet Union may now be in jeopardy.

0: Deputy, Mr. Gorbachev told Lithuanians on the streets that secession would damage Soviet security and leave the Lithuanian economy in a quagmire. You can't break all the ties between us. History will show that that is a dead end. Discussions have already started about economic autonomy, about political sovereignty. But it's difficult, and you can't solve everything at once.
1: So, with Mr. Gorbachev proffering both the stick and the carrot, and with Raisa offering her hand to the Lithuanian people, the whirlwind motorcade moved on an itinerary that's becoming almost an election tour.
2: But the citizens in the Baltic republics, in Latvia and Estonia, as well as in Lithuania, were not convinced by Moscow's arguments. They spent 1990 resisting them, as did the nationalists in the southern Soviet republics. In January, Muslim Azeris staged a demonstration that struck at the heart of the Soviet state itself. They began to dismantle the barriers on the border with Iran. The Azeris have also been at odds for generations with their neighbors in Armenia. Soviet troops had the almost impossible task of trying to keep the two sides apart. McDonald's came to Moscow and was an instant hit. It's the kind of entrepreneurial activity that's now being encouraged by the Moscow radicals. Moscow's very own McDonald's is the world's biggest. 20,000 people applied for the 600 jobs that were on offer. The catch is that a Big Mac costs the equivalent of half a day's average pay. Thousands obviously think it's worth it.

0: Mike Gatting's men taking the field, Saturday crowds bringing everything for a day out, as waves of protesters built up in Kimberley's black townships heading for the ground. Today, unlike yesterday, they had official permission to demonstrate just outside the fence. Police with dogs kept protesters and fans apart. Just a few spectators shouted back. One white cricket fan threw a bottle at the demonstrators. Both sides threw a few stones. No one was hurt, but as demonstrators started to go home, more stones were thrown at police and they decided on action. Only a short burst of rubber bullets near the cricket itself, but violence has spread back into the townships tonight. More stone throwing, black auxiliary police firing shotguns. Through all this, the cricket continued, but today has been the most violent of the tour so far.
1: The row over the rebel cricket tour and South Africa's participation in major sporting events in general spilled over to the Commonwealth Games held in New Zealand this year. Some African nations had threatened to boycott the games. The athlete Sebastian Coe hoped they wouldn't.
2: Don't read a group of mercenaries travelling off to South Africa as being part and parcel of what we're doing here. We have nothing to do with it, and frankly, we're as ashamed of it as most of the African nations are.
3: The sun now seems to be shining on these games. On a perfect summer's evening, a 14-gun salute to welcome Prince Edward. Inside the stadium, there was a traditional Maori welcome. First, the ceremonial rubbing of noses, a hongi, followed by a full warrior greeting. The formalities over, in came the teams. All 57 countries expected to take part did turn up. The centrepiece of the ceremony, a symbolic recreation of New Zealand's history. The blue representing the sea, the white the surf, as the first Polynesian settlers arrived. Then came the tall ships from Europe and the start of Western influence. And while all this was going on, in the centre of Auckland, about 200 Maori protesters were demonstrating about what they see as the continued occupation of their land. But the ceremony itself wasn't interrupted. The baton containing the Queen's message was brought in by Olympic gold medalist Mark Todd and Charisma, the best-known horse in New Zealand. Everything went exactly according to plan.
4: I now declare the 14th Commonwealth Games open.
3: The bigger budget ceremonies in Seoul and at other Olympics have set a high standard on such nights, but the organisers here have every reason to feel pleased.

0: When that February day arrived, Mandela walked out of the gates of Victor Verster prison as he promised he would. His wife, Winnie, was at his side. After 27 years in prison, most of them in the notorious Robben Island compound, in the very harshest category of internment, Mandela looked remarkably fit, a very young 71-year-old. To the relief of the authorities, the whole occasion passed off peaceably and with great dignity. James Robbins attended the press conference given by Mr. Mandela just 24 hours after his first taste of freedom.
1: Nelson Mandela woke up to freedom this morning in the spectacular surroundings of Bishop's Court, Archbishop Desmond Tutu's official residence on the slopes of Table Mountain. His wife Winnie at his side, the ANC leader appeared for the world's cameras in what must be one of the world's most beautiful gardens. There could be no greater contrast to the bleak years on Robben Island and inside Polesmore Prison.
0: When the Queen toured New Zealand, there were demonstrations along her route by Maoris protesting about land rights. Someone threw a piece of cloth at the royal convoy, which caused panic among the security guards, but no loss of composure by the Queen herself. No damage was done, arrests were made, and the tour continued on schedule. In a year when devil dogs, petrifying pit bulls, roaring Rottweilers and the like made the headlines, it was something of a relief to see the judges at Crufts pick out a tiny West Highland Terrier as this year's supreme champion. The Westie's win was a popular one. At least he didn't look like a biter, and the winning owner assured everyone he wasn't.
2: I utterly condemn the violent scenes which seem to have been organised by the militant tendency. They are precisely the same kind of violence we've seen before at Grunwick, in the coal strike, and at Wapping, and they're the negation of democracy.
0: But the attempts to blame the disturbances on the usual rent-a-mob minority were plainly misjudged, particularly at the demonstration in April, when 50,000 people descended on Westminster to lobby MPs and generally voice their opposition to the tax. The scenes that followed in Trafalgar Square were some of the worst incidents of violence and destruction since the anti-Vietnam War demonstrations in the 60s. The government set up an inquiry into how the demonstration had been policed and to see if any blame for the damage could be laid at their door. The general conclusion was that most of the trouble came from people whose nearest political definition was anarchist. They had deliberately set out to cause mayhem in the capital, using the anti-poll tax demonstration as a pretext. Life went on as usual indoors. Outside in the street, more than 500 people had been arrested and charged with looting, criminal damage, and assaulting the police. Rioting apart, there was no doubt that the imposition of the poll tax was causing immense damage to the credibility of the government. And already there were mutterings among conservative backbenchers that if the scenes at Trafalgar Square weren't to be repeated, some modification of the charge was a political necessity.

0: Fazad Bazoft, an Iranian-born journalist working for the Observer newspaper, was arrested in Iraq and charged with spying. After 7 weeks in isolation, he supposedly confessed and was sentenced to death. He was executed a few days later, to the great distress of his colleagues on the paper. Before winter was finally over, it left a legacy of damage around many of Britain's coastal resorts. North Wales was one of the worst affected areas. Huge waves smashed a 200-yard hole in the sea wall at Towyn. The water poured into the streets and houses with nothing to stop it. The first task was to rescue everyone trapped in their homes. 2,000 people were evacuated to local schools and halls while work went on to repair the damage to the seawall. The miracle was that no one was hurt. The whole rescue operation lasted several days, but it was weeks before some people could return to their homes. In the Vatican, the splendours of the Sistine Chapel were on view once more. The grime of centuries had been removed to reveal Michelangelo's paintings in all their marvellous glory. Strangeways Prison in Manchester, the worst riots in British penal history, kept the nation glued to the television for more than 3 weeks. The trouble began when a group of prisoners overpowered a warder in the prison chapel and stole his keys, and after an orgy of violence and destruction, broke through to the prison roof and the gaze of the cameras and public below. The whole thing may have looked something like a circus spectacle, but the prison governor, Brendan O'Friel, whose wish to send his men in at the beginning was overruled by the Home Office, had no doubts about how serious it all was.
1: What we know about the injuries that prisoners have inflicted upon each other is another example of the extent of violence. What I would actually describe as an explosion of evil took place on Sunday.
0: Eventually, after 25 days of lawlessness, just 5 prisoners remained on the roof. More negotiations took place. BBC reporter Mike Mackay described how the siege was finally brought to an end.
2: Just after 9 o'clock this morning, 2 of the prisoners appeared on the roof, much as they had every morning since the start of the siege. The sound of a police helicopter was not unfamiliar. But this was... 5 prison officers suddenly appearing in the foxhole of B Wing, created and occupied by the prisoners themselves since the start of the siege. The operation to take Strangeways by force secured the whole of the prison except the roof surface within 23 minutes. From then on, it was a kind of pincer movement, closing down the prisoners' room for manoeuvre step by step. An early success was the capture of the youngest prisoner, 17-year-old Darren Jones, caught, according to a Home Office official, when he wandered into a prison riot squad. By early afternoon, the situation seemed to be settling down into the pattern that has marked this siege all the way. One moment, unhurried, almost casual negotiations between the two sides, and then, as the officers tried to expand their control, violent clashes as the hose pipes were turned on the inmates. Williams and Taylor turned their backs as the roof surface became treacherous. At this point, 7 hours after the operation began, it was difficult to see how the officers could consolidate their success, given that for them, the roofs were virtually no-go areas. Shortly before 6:30, the final phase began. All 5 men climbed into the hoist. Their protest was over. Acknowledging the spectators outside, they descended slowly to the ground, where a doctor and 2 other observers were among the reception group. Cut off from food and water, the prisoners were left with no choice. That they were brought down safely against formidable odds was high tribute to the prison officers.

0: Customs officers in northeast England took a close look at a ship bringing in what was described in its papers as petroleum piping. Defence experts called in to examine the cargo were convinced they were looking at the barrel of a huge gun. They were right. Iraq was trying to import parts for a super gun designed to fire nuclear shells hundreds of miles. Another sinister side of Middle East politics, the taking of hostages, eased slightly with the release of two Americans. The first was Robert Polehill.
1: This was an emotional reunion. Robert Polehill with his Lebanese wife Faraya for the first time for 3 years.
2: Yes! Yes, I'm very happy. Yes, I'm coming. Okay.
1: She had walked the streets of West Beirut where she lived, knowing her husband could be held anywhere. And she was powerless to secure his release. Indeed, it was in West Beirut that Mr. Polehill was handed over. In a fleeting, sinister moment, he is transferred from the back of one car and taken to another. Freedom secured in a second. A tired, gaunt man, formerly a professor at Beirut University College, gets his first view of the outside world for 39 months.
3: We are go for main engine start. T-minus 6, 5, 4, 3... 2, 1, and liftoff of the Space Shuttle Discovery with the Hubble Space Telescope, our window on the universe.
0: The window on the universe was the Hubble Space Telescope, but it was a trip that didn't go quite as planned.
4: Rocket boosters have separated.
5: Hubble's a beautiful sight with that background.
6: To start with, the deployment of the world's most expensive satellite went smoothly. The telescope was grabbed by the remote manipulator arm and gently lifted from its cradle in the payload bay. Mission controllers in Maryland completed a series of checks, while for an hour or more it was held parallel to the shuttle. When they were finally happy, the arm was extended, and they began to unfurl the British-made solar arrays. Slowly, the one on the port side unwound until its full 12-meter length was extended. But when they tried to unfurl the one on the other side, the problems began. Despite two attempts, it wouldn't budge. The astronauts Bruce McCandless and Catherine Sullivan prepared for a possible spacewalk to carry out repairs. But eventually the engineers suspected an instrument fault, overrode the computer, and the deployment of the other solar array went ahead. The solar panels, made in Bristol, will generate 5 kilowatts of electricity to power the satellite. The telescope is the most complex satellite ever launched. A team of nearly 700 people will be involved in operating it and logging its results.

0: Britain's youth, 100,000 of them, flocked to Wembley Stadium for a very special pop concert. The guest of honour was Nelson Mandela. It was the climax of the ANC leader's two-day Easter visit to Britain. The crowds gave him a rousing welcome. 70 years, the traditional May Day parade has passed through Red Square in a wave of well-rehearsed patriotic fervour. This year it was different. To everyone's astonishment, towards the end of the parade, a forest of flags and banners began to appear, attacking the government over a whole range of issues. This was a genuine expression of discontent about how things were going in the Soviet Union, about perestroika, glasnost, and the other constitutional reforms already instituted, the legalizing of private ownership, for example, the abandonment of the communist monopoly of power, the plurality of political parties. None of this was satisfying people who still had to queue for hours for food and who were deprived of the basic consumer necessities. As he watched from the podium, Mr. Gorbachev was obviously annoyed. He led the leadership away in disgust, and the live coverage going out to the world was brought to a close to prevent any more damage to the Gorbachev image. At the Communist Party Congress in July, the dissent on the streets was matched by the turmoil within the party itself. The struggle between the past and the future was the dominant theme of the Congress. Time and again, Mr. Gorbachev was forced onto the defensive. But his answer was always the same: there is no way back. Many senior figures in the Soviet Union felt that the answer to the country's problems lay outside the Communist Party. Boris Yeltsin, the leading politician in the giant Russian Federation, was one who plainly subscribed to that view.
1: In connection with my election as president of the Russian Federation, and bearing in mind the transition of our society to a multi-party system, I can no longer follow solely the mandate of the Communist Party of the Soviet Union.
0: To jeers from the delegates, he reinforced the point by walking out of the hall. The Prince and Princess of Wales arrived in Hungary for the first official visit by a member of the British royal family there since 1937. Most of the leaders they met had languished in communist jails, some for many years. Now, though, the country was transformed. The first free elections had been held in the previous month, an event that the prince reflected upon in his speech at the Budapest School of Economics, once a pillar of Marxist orthodoxy.
2: Our visit comes at an extraordinary and challenging moment in your history. Having watched powerless and desperate as you endured your tribulations for the past 40 years, our hearts leapt for joy when you finally cast aside your chains and could be your true selves once again.
0: For the crowds in the streets, the attraction, as ever, was the princess. Wherever she went, no head was left unturned.

0: Back home, the scare about mad cow disease was at its height.
1: It's a difficult thing when you're taking decisions of that sort for anything up to 70,000 of other people's children as to what food you should present them with. And given the risk and the uncertainty about it, we thought that we ought to err on the side of being very cautious.
0: School meals weren't the only casualties. The price of beef dropped dramatically. Farmers were not best pleased. Midsummer madness was now at its height. Mysterious corn circles started to appear in southern England, and there was much speculation about how they'd got there.
2: Well, I think it's spaceships, I do, because of the, you know, the complete circle round here.
3: I think it's a hoax, and then I think it can't possibly be a hoax, but I can't accept wind
4: damage
3: really, and I really can't think it's little green men either.
5: For farmer Tim Carson, the corn circles are a mixed blessing. On the one hand, he now has thousands of visitors trampling across his cornfields. On the other, they are paying £1 a time for the privilege. At that rate, they're more profitable than either corn or cattle.
6: We're getting a certain amount of damage done to the crop, so it'll help compensate that. But the idea was to try and discourage people from going down because they're starting to spoil the rings. And it didn't work at all. People just want to get down in amongst it.
0: Westminster had just finished digesting the ramifications of the poll tax disorders when another political bombshell exploded in the shape of the Secretary of State for Trade and Industry, Nicholas Ridley. He'd given an interview to the Spectator magazine in which he accused the German leadership of Hitler-like tendencies. There was uproar.
7: Recognize that what the Right Honourable Gentleman has said is not just deeply offensive to our allies and partners, but deeply damaging to our country's interests, and he must go.
8: My Right Honourable friend has expressed his very great regret and unreservedly withdrawn his remarks. They do not represent the government's view or indeed my own.
0: Mr. Ridley was one of Mrs. Thatcher's closest political allies, very definitely one of us. His subsequent resignation was a blow. It symbolised the fundamental split in the Tory party over European monetary policy. The decision to join the European exchange rate mechanism, which came later in the year, was, said many dealers, 5 years too late, the result of resistance by the Prime Minister to the urging of her senior colleagues, though interest rates and mortgages did come down at the news. The new Archbishop of Canterbury, Dr. George Carey, took over from Robert Runcie this month in an appointment that was something of a surprise. A sort of moderate conservative, Dr. Carey was from the evangelical wing of the Anglican Church, and he'd only been a bishop for 2.5 years. His mission, he said, was to reconcile the differing views recently emerging in the Church of England.
9: I would want there to be a rich and creative dialogue between church and state. And this is not to say that the church takes up issues of party politics, far from it. It is to say that social and political issues are there at the very heart of the Christian Good News.

0: Mr. Delors said at press conference the other day that he wanted the European Parliament to be the democratic body of the community, he wanted the Commission to be the executive, and he wanted the Council of Ministers to be the Senate. No. Yeah. No. Yeah. No.
1: For Sir Geoffrey Howe, who'd been sacked as Foreign Secretary for allegedly being too pro-European, that speech was the last straw. He resigned as Deputy Prime Minister, saying he could no longer serve in a government with whose style and substance he so profoundly disagreed. But the coup de grace was yet to come. It's a tradition that ministers who resign are allowed to make a short speech to the House explaining their reasons. Usually it's a fairly uncontroversial occasion, more of a formality. Not this time. Sir Geoffrey's resignation speech was devastating.
2: It's rather like sending your opening batsman to the crease, only for them to find, the moment the first balls are bowled, that their bats have been broken before the game by the team captain.
1: He said Mrs. Thatcher, by her attitude to Europe, was putting the country's future at risk, and he urged Conservatives to reconsider the party leadership.
2: The time has come for others to consider their own response to the tragic conflict of loyalties with which I have myself wrestled for perhaps too long.
1: It was the signal Michael Heseltine had been waiting for. He announced that he would stand against Mrs. Thatcher in the leadership elections. At the Commons, the excitement was intense. Mrs. Thatcher was just two votes short of an outright win. There would have to be a second ballot. But would she stand?
3: I'm very pleased that I got more than half the parliamentary party and disappointed that it's not quite enough to win on the first ballot. So I confirm it is my intention to let my name go forward for the second ballot.
1: Mrs. Thatcher cut short her Paris trip and rushed back to Downing Street to hear what was happening. The news wasn't good. As members of her cabinet were called in to see her, it was becoming plain that not enough of them were prepared to support her. She would lose the second ballot, she was told. There was no alternative but to head for the palace to tell the Queen she was resigning. The way was now clear for others to stand against Mr. Heseltine.
4: Mrs. Thatcher returned after half an hour to prepare for Prime Minister's questions in the Commons and the debate of no confidence in her government initiated by Labour. It was to be an extraordinary parliamentary occasion, an ordeal and also a triumph. Nothing like it has ever been televised before. When Mrs. Thatcher entered the chamber, Tory MPs stood up as a sign of respect. The general mood was friendly and understanding. Most MPs were anxious not to exploit the occasion. When the no-confidence debate started, her possible successors from the cabinet were on the front bench.
1: As for Mr. Heseltine himself, after clearing the first hurdle, he fell at the second. It was the Chancellor of the Exchequer, John Major, who came through with enough votes to clinch the title.

0: battle-trained army, the most powerful force in the Middle East, swept across Kuwait's borders at first light. The Iraqi invaders deployed 100,000 men, a fraction of their army, but five times the size of Kuwait's. Western intelligence sources say the outnumbered defenders offered no resistance at the border, as columns of tanks and guns headed towards the coast. In the capital, a dawn bombing raid was followed by an airdrop of Iraqi special forces. Foreigners driving in the city found themselves among them as fighting broke out.
1: On my way, I actually had to go through two roadblocks and actually witnessed 30 tanks actually driving at full speed towards the city centre. We are trapped. The airport, we've been told, has been bombed and is actually occupied by the Iraqis. The borders are blocked, so there seems to be no way out.
0: The Emir of Kuwait, whose family has ruled for 200 years, has escaped to Saudi Arabia. He's supposed to have been deposed by a provisional free government, which called for Iraqi help. But the group's communiques are coming from Iraqi radio, and nobody else has ever heard of them.
2: President Bush had spent the night keeping himself briefed and discussing possible action. He'd asked his diplomatic, defense, and intelligence advisors for options.
3: There is no place for this sort of naked aggression in today's world, and I have taken a number of steps to indicate the deep concern that I feel over the events that have taken place.
2: One of the steps the president did take before leaving for a meeting in Colorado with Mrs. Thatcher was to freeze Iraq's assets in the United States to show his anger, and Kuwait's assets to stop Iraq getting its hands on them. Billions of dollars are involved. The Kuwaiti ambassador to Washington made no secret of his hope that Washington and other Kuwaiti friends and allies around the world would help militarily.
4: In New York, the United Nations Security Council agreed unanimously to impose sweeping sanctions on Iraq to cover trade, arms, and investment. There was also total condemnation of Iraq's annexation and a demand that the emir's government be restored. It was the backing President Bush needed. With those resolutions behind him, he decided to act.
3: Elements of the 82nd Airborne Division, as well as key units of the United States Air Force, are arriving today to take up defensive positions in Saudi Arabia. I took this action to assist the Saudi Arabian government in the defense of its homeland.
4: In Baghdad, meanwhile, Saddam Hussein decided to turn most of his foreign workers who couldn't or didn't get out into hostages. While the hostages were paraded on television in Iraq, in Saudi Arabia, with King Fahd's full approval, the Allied forces were digging in, Americans mostly, but with ground support from Egypt, Syria, Britain, and other Western countries.

0: Better news from the Middle East was the release of the Irish hostage Brian Keenan. He arrived back in Dublin after 1,597 days in captivity, most of them spent chained in a cellar in the back streets of Beirut. The 39-year-old teacher, looking slightly bewildered by the top-level reception at the airport, was also met by his two sisters, who'd campaigned so forcefully for his release. French farmers were up in arms, in some cases literally, about the import of British lamb, which they said was so cheap it was undercutting domestic prices and ruining their livelihood.
1: The farmers chose Nevers for this demonstration because the finance minister, Pierre Bérégovoy, is mayor here. This was a protest against falling prices, rising costs, and what the farmers see as the failure of both Paris and Brussels to deal with their problems. It was not meant to be an anti-British demonstration, though some marchers did declare their sympathy for the farmers who'd hijacked British lorries.
0: Back in the Gulf, as the situation deteriorated, the former Prime Minister Edward Heath flew to Baghdad to try to negotiate the release of the British hostages. His talks with Saddam Hussein did have some effect, though it took some time. Eventually, 33 Britons, most of them sick or elderly, were allowed to fly home. Mr. Heath's mission was much criticised at the time for allowing Saddam to win a propaganda coup, but the relieved hostages weren't worried about that, they just wanted to get back. As 1990 came to a close and the siren's mournful wail filled the Gulf night air, most thoughts were turned towards the threat of war. For the hundreds of thousands of troops now stationed in the desert, Christmas took on a special meaning. Presents for the troops were sent out by the ton. At least they knew that the holiday celebrations would probably proceed untroubled. The deadline was January the 15th. If by then Iraq hadn't started to withdraw from Kuwait, force.

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1: At the moment, I just appreciate every single minute I get with my dad. 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That's why I'm leaving a gift in my will to Alzheimer's Society.
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1: If you notice blood in your pee, don't ignore it. 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Chances are it's nothing serious, but it could be an early sign of kidney or bladder cancer. Finding it early makes it more treatable. So if you do notice blood in your pee, even just the once, don't make excuses. 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Be clear on cancer.

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1: I noticed a freckle that had got bigger.
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1: You were there, with every breath I needed to take. 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
1: Yeah, yeah, everybody thinks Carol smiles. 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
1: 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Here are those numbers again. Tewkesbury 291743 or Gloucester 726 666. The British Red Cross. The power of kindness.

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1: 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On the second Monday of the month, we have our bereavement group in Gloucester, and we have monthly groups in Lydney and Littledean. 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
1: 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Here's that number again, 03 00 422 3231. You can also visit one of our offices at Cheltenham General Hospital or Gloucestershire Royal Hospital. They're open Monday to Friday from 9 in the morning to 5 in the afternoon. The Cheltenham and Gloucester Hospitals Charity, making hospital life better for everyone you know and love.

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1: 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Here's that number again, 0300 422 3231. You can also visit one of our offices at Cheltenham General Hospital or Gloucestershire Royal Hospital. They're open Monday to Friday from 9 in the morning to 5 in the afternoon. The Cheltenham and Gloucester Hospitals Charity, making hospital life better for everyone you know and love.

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1: Hello, I'm Meek Runt. Just over a year ago, my normal day was interrupted when I had a cardiac arrest. My heart stopped beating. If it wasn't for the quick work of a member of the public and the rapid response team, I would not be here today to tell you my story. I was rushed to hospital, had a stent put in that day, and open-heart surgery 2 weeks later.
2: Cheltenham Heart to Heart is an organisation linked with the British Heart Foundation that runs groups to help people with heart conditions rebuild a healthy lifestyle. Our classes are run by qualified instructors on various days of the week in several locations across Cheltenham.
1: Since joining Cheltenham Heart to Heart, I have been exercising at my own pace twice a week with fellow members who have been in a similar situation to me. There's always time for a chat and we have fun.
2: If you think that Cheltenham Heart to Heart might be something of interest to you, just speak to your cardiac rehab nurse or call Trish on 079 56 46 6617. That number again, 079 56 46 6617.
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3: 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And I'll repeat that number again, 01594 812 505. Cotswold Careline. 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
1: Every year, 1 man in 10 will be diagnosed with prostate cancer. 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I and my family know we've been there. My name is Richard, and I am chairman of the Cotswold Prostate Cancer Support Group. 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You will not be alone. You will meet many others with the same fears, anxieties, and concerns as yourself. There is also a separate group for wives and partners, which meets on a Wednesday evening later in the month. To find out all about us, visit our website or visit our Facebook page. There will always be a warm welcome for you at either of our meetings. Remember, you are not alone. 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
1: In Foster's Restaurant at Gloucestershire Royal Hospital, we offer a wide range of sandwiches, hot and cold snacks, sweet treats, salads, jacket potatoes and a range of hot meals from Monday to Friday, 7:30 a.m. to 6:30 p.m. and at weekends, 8 a.m. to 2:30 p.m. Just follow the signs from the tower block lifts.

NHS to the test, the Friends and Family Test. It's a short questionnaire you can complete whenever you get care or treatment from us. It's open to everyone, with your answers going to the people making decisions about your local services. You'll be contacted by phone within 24 hours of leaving hospital to ask you for feedback about your stay or outpatient appointment. You can complete a paper version of the Friends and Family Test before you leave the hospital if you prefer. We need to know where things are going well and where they could be improved. So start putting us to the test by asking any of our staff how you can take part.

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1: 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And I'll just give you that number again. It's 0800 019 3303.

0: So if you fancy a drink or something light to eat, then visit the Glasshouse Coffee Shop in the St Paul's Wing at Cheltenham General Hospital.
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Here's that number again, 0300 111 9000. 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
2: 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I spent one night just walking around the streets, not daring to stop anywhere to try and sleep. By the morning, I was really tired and hungry. Then I was offered a place to stay with Gloucestershire Night Stop. I stayed with a couple just outside Cheltenham. They were really friendly, I had a room of my own, and they gave me a really big meal. Now Night Stop are helping me to find a more permanent place to stay.
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1: What is a heart attack? 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
1: 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These challenges affect not only those with cancer, but their family and friends too. Maggie's is there for anyone living with or affected by cancer, offering an evidence-based programme of support that has been shown to strengthen physical and emotional well-being. Built alongside Cheltenham General Hospital, our centre is an uplifting place with qualified professional staff on hand to offer the support people need. Practical advice about cancer, its treatments, welfare benefits, blue badge applications, bereavement and emotional support. 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Alternatively, we can be contacted on 01242 250 611. Here's our number again, 01242 250 611. Maggie's, offering free practical, emotional and social support to people living with or affected by cancer.
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1: Norovirus is the most common cause of stomach bugs and can affect people of any age. Recognising the condition and taking action to prevent its spread is very important. The symptoms of a norovirus infection begin around 12 to 72 hours after you pick up the infection. Symptoms usually last for 12 to 60 hours, but sometimes longer. You may start to feel sick, and this is often followed by vomiting. Many patients will also get watery diarrhea, and some people will have flu-like symptoms. It is very infectious and is easily spread from person to person, and more likely to spread where people are in close proximity. Public places like hospitals and care homes are susceptible to outbreaks of norovirus and may result in ward closures and restricted visiting to help reduce the spread of infection. Do not visit people in hospitals or care homes until 72 hours after your symptoms have gone, and do not visit if you have been in contact with anyone in the last 3 days who has diarrhea or vomiting.

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1: 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Aimed at those over 18, one-to-one support is provided by a trained reading coach. You'll have 2 half-hour sessions a week in a local library, community centre or cafe that's easy for you both to get to. Following a tried and tested reading programme, you'll work at your own pace, always keeping in mind whatever your end goal may be. As you progress through each of the 5 books, you'll know that you're getting closer and closer to that goal. And we celebrate with you every step of the way, with certificates on completion of each book that for many of our learners is the very first certificate they've ever achieved. If you or someone you know could use this extra reading support, check out the Read Easy website at www.readeasy.org.uk or call Karen on 07984 484 813. Here's that number again, 07984 484 813. 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
1: I want to tell you about sepsis. Sepsis is a life-threatening condition. Last year, it killed 48,000 people in the UK. It can lead to shock, multiple organ failure, and even death if not recognised and treated promptly. There is no single sign or diagnostic test, and sepsis is indiscriminate. While it primarily affects very young children, older adults, and people with underlying health conditions, it can sometimes be triggered in those who are otherwise fit and healthy. Sepsis always starts with an infection, such as a chest or urinary tract infection. It is not known why some people develop sepsis in response to these common infections, whereas others don't. How do you spot sepsis in adults? They could have slurred speech or confusion, have extreme shivering or muscle pain, do not pass urine for a whole day, have severe breathlessness. They feel like they are going to die. 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If you or another adult develop any of these signs, it is important to seek urgent medical attention. If you are worried about an infection, call 111 or contact your GP. 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And just ask, could it be sepsis?

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1: As much as you're getting the best care here at hospital, we know that really, home is where the heart is and where you'd like to be. 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
1: If you notice blood in your pee, don't ignore it. 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
1: Ever felt like food is sticking when you swallow? 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
1: I noticed a freckle that had got bigger.
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1: You were there, with every breath I needed to take. 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But where are you now? You've drained from my face. Bloodstocks are falling. 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NHS Blood Donation. Your blood matters.

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1: Yeah, everybody thinks Carol smiles. She smiles all the time. 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

Hello, and yes, you are in tune with Cotswold Hospital Radio, broadcasting to Cheltenham General and Gloucestershire Royal Hospitals. And they wrote the songs. Most of you will have heard of the Gershwins, Irving Berlin, Cole Porter, Rodgers and Hammerstein. In this next hour, I'd like to introduce you to a composer of popular songs who I think should be up there with the greatest, Hyman Arluck, born in February 1905, who later changed his name to Harold Arlen.

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0: Hoo-ha, stay in the car, oh, black magic calling. You four men go that way, the rest of you come with me.

Sammy Davis Jr. and his own inimitable version of That Old Black Magic. Words from Johnny Mercer, music from Harold Arlen. Why should Harold Arlen join the list of great composers of popular songs? Well, who hasn't heard of Stormy Weather, Over the Rainbow, That Old Black Magic, I've Got the World on a String, and many, many more, including his first published song, Get Happy.

take your hand, shout hallelujah. Come on, get happy. We're gonna be going to the promised land. We're heading across the river, wash your sins away in the tide. It's quiet.

Judy Garland and Get Happy, which she sang in the 1950 film Summer Stock, but which Harold Arlen and Ted Kohler originally wrote 20 years earlier for a Broadway show, The 9:15 Review. Young Harold Arlen fell in love with jazz, and at the age of 15 was leading his own band playing piano. And that early hit, Get Happy, was the stepping stone to a contract for Arlen and his then-writing partner, Ted Kohler, to work for the famous Cotton Club. And for 4 years, they wrote songs for reviews, featuring such artists as Cab Calloway, Ethel Waters, and Lena Horne.

Lena Horne and Stormy Weather. Two more songs now, originally written by Arlen and Kola for those Cotton Club reviews. I've Got the World on a String, but before that, Between the Devil and the Deep Blue Sea.

may define in a thousand ways, but a case like mine needs a special phrase to reveal.

Bing Crosby, of course. One of the last reviews Harold Arlen and Ted Koehler wrote for was in 1932. The review, Earl Carroll's Vanities. One of the songs, I Got a Right to Sing the Blues.

Julie London. These successes from their time at the Cotton Club led Harold Arlen and Ted Kohler to widen their appeal, working on Broadway and in Hollywood on musicals. In 1933, Arlen and Kohler wrote the title song for their first movie, titled Let's Fall in Love.

Nat King Cole. A year later, 1934, the film Take a Chance proved to be a flop with the public when it was released, but it did feature a song written by Harold Arlen and his new partner, Yip Harburg, that was to become a long-time standard.

Ella Fitzgerald, and It's Only a Paper Moon. A song that began a long and profitable partnership for Arlen and Harburg, culminating in the score for The Wizard of Oz. The Wizard of Oz was the most expensive production in MGM's first 15 years of filmmaking, but it's never been off our television screens since it was first shown in cinemas in 1939. Shirley Temple was the studio's first choice for the role of Dorothy, but she wasn't available, and Judy Garland was on hand.

0: 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Information is available on all topics relating to cancer. 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We offer 6 sessions of complementary therapy for oncology patients from fully qualified volunteers, and arrange monthly makeover workshops called Look Good, Feel Better for women having cancer treatment.
1: 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For the patient's convenience, the centre also sells anti-nausea organic sweets, greetings cards and nearly new paperback books, as well as donated jigsaws, CDs and DVDs. 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
2: And you're in tune with Cotswold Hospital Radio, and They Wrote the Songs, where we're tracing the career of Harold Arlen, one of the top composers of popular songs in the 20th century. Arlen's partnership with Yip Harburg ended around 1940, and Arlen formed a new partnership with Johnny Mercer, and together they wrote many hits over the next 15-16 years. Several were featured in films. Their first hit came with the title song from the movie Blues in the Night.

Shirley Bassey singing Johnny Mercer's lyrics set to Harold Arlen's music for Blues in the Night. The film also included a song made popular by the Glenn Miller Orchestra, this time, The Dream's on Me.

Eberle with the Glenn Miller Orchestra. Some of today's recording stars are drawn to the works of those 20th century writers. Robbie Williams has recorded Arlen and Mercer's One for My Baby, which was originally in the film The Sky's the Limit.

till it's talked away. Well,

Shining Hour, which was also in The Sky's the Limit. And that recording was taken from one of Frank Sinatra's 1943 Coast to Coast radio shows, sponsored by Vim's Vitamins. And around the time of that radio show, 1943, MGM released the movie Cabin in the Sky, which had originally been a Broadway show. Harold Arlen and Johnny Mercer were asked to add three songs to the score of the original Broadway show for the film, which was to star Ethel Waters, Lena Horne and Louis Armstrong. One of the songs added has been recorded by Eartha Kitt.

Eartha Kitt, Happiness is a Thing Called Joe. 3 years after the release of Cabin in the Sky, Harold Arlen and Johnny Mercer were back on Broadway, and on 30th of March 1946, St. Louis Woman opened at the Martin Beck Theatre. One of the songs in the show has become a standard, Come Rain or Come Shine, sung here by Sammy Davis Jr.

0: Sammy Davis Jr. Finally, in this look at the career of the composer Harold Arlen, a song he wrote with Leo Robin for the not very successful film Casbah. The song, however, has proved to be memorable, especially when sung by Ella Fitzgerald. Hooray for love.
1: It's the wonder of the world.

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1: Today I'm talking to Edward Gillespie, ex-managing director of Cheltenham Racecourse. Hello, Edward.
2: Hello, Colin. Lovely to be here.
1: Well, nice to see you. And you've also brought along some music, so we'll be playing those bits of music in due course, and perhaps you can tell us why they mean something to you.
2: I shall give it my best. I much look forward to this journey we're going to go together.
1: Great. Now, I've done a bit of reading about you, and you were only 27, weren't you, in 1980, when you got the job as general manager at Cheltenham Racecourse.
2: Mm-hmm.
1: How did this come about?
2: Well, I was a very precocious 27. I must have been, I didn't think it the oddest thing in the world that a 27-year-old got this extraordinary, wonderful job as general manager of not only Cheltenham, but Cheltenham and Warwick racecourses. They went in a bundle, unbelievably. I went to University at York, which I chose, oddly enough, because it had the best racecourses around it. But even by then, I was mad keen on horse racing and got out of there with a degree and amazingly got a job as a trainee manager at Epsom, Sandown and Kempton racecourses when I was still 21. And I was told, actually incidentally by the man who employed me, that it was cheaper to employ me than keep writing back to me. So you can see how much I was paid. Within just over a year of joining, at the age of 22 now, I was racecourse manager at Sandown and Kempton. Crazy.
1: Crazy.
2: Held the job down for about 6-7 years, and then Cheltenham cropped up, and I went for it. And remarkably, the board offered me the job, and I grabbed it with three hands if I had them, to be honest. It was seen to be quite a tricky one because I think the board had a reputation of being quite interfering at those days. But it was great, and I arrived, and I had then a wife and one daughter, and we bought a house in Bishop's Cleeve, and my intention was to stay there for about 3 years.
1: 3 years?
2: 3 years was my ambition, just to embed myself. So we got to the three-year mark, and keep going, and soon discovered that Cheltenham was the graveyard of ambition, because it's such a wonderful place to be working, to bring up children. We had a son by then, and yeah, one thing led to another, and it was a wonderful time because the racing was growing. The 1980s was the most strange period, because it probably in 1983, for example, Michael Dickinson trained the first five in the Gold Cup. We had years of Dawn Run, the year that it snowed, and
1: oh, yeah.
2: In 1989, Desert Orchid won the Gold Cup in the ridiculously bad weather. And so year after year, the Gold Cup was suddenly projected onto the wider world as it never had been before since the 1960s when Arkell and Millhouse were racing. And it was stealing sort of fairy tale results from Aintree, and it was stealing the sort of razzmatazz of Epsom, and it grew exponentially in the 80s. The rest is history.
1: Well, let's have a listen to your first piece of music, and this is a very interesting choice, and this is the theme from Superman. Now, why that?
2: Well, it's actually chosen because it was the tune that I chose at my last festival to accompany the winner of the Gold Cup to come into the winner's enclosure. In the last few years, one of my last jobs I gave myself was to choose music after the big races as the winner returns. And it was my last Gold Cup. It was a horse called Synchronized, trained locally by John Joe O'Neill, who's a great friend of mine, a contemporary of mine, and ridden by A.P. McCoy. And we actually had two tunes ready. There was one tune, which I won't say what it was, but if a certain result happened, I was going to play Superman, because that was what all it was all about. It was about AP, it was about John Joe, it was about the horse. And it's also a tune that everybody recognizes. And John Williams, who writes these wonderful tunes for these movies,
1: sure,
2: just touches those emotive points that you can listen to this and you just fly.

0: Hello, this is Cotswolds Hospital Radio. My name is Coco and I am joined in the studio today by Evan.
1: Hello.
0: We're so happy that you are listening to us. And we know it's a Monday and that's not typically anyone's favourite day. So we're recognising that with the Monday song. But then we're going to go into some more summertime songs because we're hoping very soon that's going to be our reality. That's going to be what we're feeling. So we're starting off with I Don't Like Mondays by The Boom.

0: And that was I Don't Like Mondays by the Boomtown Rats. But now that's out of the way, and Monday is also out of the way, and we are entering into a new, fresh week. And I feel like it's going to be a great week for all of us. Are you feeling the same, Evan?
1: I hope so.
0: Yeah, we're hoping. What's our next song?
1: Next song, classic from Grease, the musical Grease, performed by John Travolta and Olivia Newton-John. It has to be Summer Nights.

0: That was Summer Nights by John Travolta and Olivia Newton-John from the musical Grease.
1: Which Evan has never seen.
0: Yes, I confess, I've never actually seen it, and I don't know many of the songs from it, but...
1: So if there's anybody listening that would like to do a bit of charity and help us out with that, please do let us know, because we need a watching party. Yeah, it is a great film. Next up, we have, continuing on in the summer theme, we have another classic, Ella Fitzgerald with her gorgeous, gorgeous voice. This is Summertime.

0: That was Summertime by Ella Fitzgerald. That makes me really think of like a lazy like summer's afternoon, just really like basking in the sun, no like needs or cares, no work, just really enjoying it.
1: Next up we have Jerry Halliwell with the weather forecast. It's raining men.

0: That was Jerry Halliwell with It's Raining Men, a very catchy song.
1: We were all having a little bop here, weren't we? Yeah, I know we said we had like a summer thing going on, but I think at the moment it's been so bipolar, the weather. No, it's been like really sunny and then sudden showers. So this is kind of reflecting that. We've had our sun, bit of rain as well. We're going back to the sun. But before we do that, this is Singing in the Rain by Gene Kelly.

0: That was Singing in the Rain by Gene Kelly. Something we should all be trying to do, even if we don't want to.
1: Well, the good news is the rain is over for the time being, because here comes the sun, courtesy of George Harrison.

0: That was George Harrison of the Beatles, although that was more of his solo venture. George Harrison with Here Comes the Sun.
1: And we follow that. Now the sun is out, we are following with Sunny Afternoon by the Kinks.

0: That was Sunny Afternoon by The Kinks.
1: Next up, we have a track whose name I'm struggling to read, partly because it's all in red. I believe it is by Clanker Russell.
0: Clanker Russell, yeah.
1: And the song is called Sonnentan. Sun Don't Shine by Clanker Russell.
0: Very good. Good job.

0: That was Clanke Russell with Sun Don't Shine, or also included known as Sonnendanz, which is German for Sundance.
1: Ah, have you looked it up?
0: No, I can speak a bit of German. Yeah. Well, enough German to know that, at least.
1: Gosh, you're full of surprises, aren't you? And up next we have a song that shares a name with the film. I don't know if you've seen the film Walking on Sunshine.
0: No.
1: No. It's another rom-com, but it's a great film. And it's also a great song. So this is Walking on Sunshine by Katrina and the Waves.

0: Such an upbeat song, that. I love it. Yeah, such great vibes. That is Walking on Sunshine by Katrina and the Waves.
1: Very lovely song. Coming up next, we have Stevie Wonder with A Place in the Sun.

0: That was Stevie Wonder with A Place in the Sun, one of his two sun-themed tracks, the other one being You Are the Sunshine of My Life, which we were trying to find. Sure, we have it in our database, but we hadn't heard this one, so we thought we'd go with it.
1: And actually, it might have been the wrong decision. But stay tuned, because we're going to find the other one, and we're going to play it. But before that, we're going to bring back... We're going to usher in what we hope is going to be this summer. It's going to be reminiscent of the summer of 69, which I'm sure I personally wasn't around. I know that you weren't either.
0: No. My dad was.
1: But there we go. My dad wasn't. Mm-hmm. Anyway, it's supposed to be a great year, and as will this summer as well. So this is Summer of 69 by Bryan Adams.

0: That was the summer of 69, during which my dad was not alive, I would like to reiterate, because I think he will not be super happy about that, by Bryan Adams.
1: My mum was alive then as well, actually, come to think of it. Both of my parents were.
0: It's a great time. And
1: Ian was, our chairman, sat to the side waving.
0: I'm jealous. It's supposed to be amazing.
1: I think that was the summer they had the rocket moon landing as well, so yeah, quite a memorable summer. Anyway, coming up next, we have, as promised, Stevie Wonder again with You Are the Sunshine of My Life.

0: That was Stevie Wonder with You Are the Sunshine of My Life.
1: Ah, thank you, Evan. And this coming up next is Ain't No Sunshine by various artists. But I don't know, I feel like there was an original singer. Do you know?
0: I will look it up when the song is playing.
1: we will come back to you with that. But this is Ain't No Sunshine. Ain't No

0: That was Ain't No Sunshine by...
1: We found out the song is by Bill Withers. We're not sure that he was a singer. Now, Michael Jackson also recorded it on one of his earliest albums.
0: Oh.
1: We don't think that was Michael Jackson either, but it could have been. So, Ain't No Sunshine, at least written by
0: somebody.
1: Yes. Now, it is the final song of a sun hour. Don't Go Away is coming up at 8 o'clock, is Patience Postbag. But I guess until then, it's goodbye from myself, Evan, and Coco on the sound desk.
0: Goodbye.
1: And we'll play you out with House of the Rising Sun, performed by Santa Esmeralda.
0: A little Latino version. I'm very excited.

0: Good evening and welcome to Patient Bustbag, brought to you by Cotswold Hospital Radio, broadcasting live to Cheltenham General and Gloucestershire Royals Hospital, and the World Wide Web from our Parkside studio here in Cheltenham, England. My name is Abang, and with me in the studio this evening is Liam.
1: Hello.
0: Hello. And Coco on the sound desk as well.
2: Hello, hello.
0: Thank you to Evan who brought you the, and Coco as well, brought to you the, what is it called again? Is it the summer theme songs?
2: Yeah, something like that.
0: The summer theme songs, yeah. So it's quite nice. Well, the last tracks, the Harold of the Rising Sands is really good one. It's got a different kind of like style there. So, well, here you go. Earlier this evening, we've got a quiet mix, pick and mix, piece and post back for today. So for start off, the piece and post back for this evening, we have Waterloo and ABBA.

0: That was ABBA and What to Lose. So apparently this one is the number one from the Eurovisions, isn't it?
1: Yes, in 1974.
0: In 1974, wow.
1: And we had the Eurovision Song Contest on the weekend.
0: Yeah.
1: Where the UK finished last.
0: Well, unfortunately, but yeah, it is what it is. Well, what we got next then, Liam?
1: Well, one of my favourite Peter Kay jokes is how does Bob Marley like his donuts? With jam in.
0: Let's go.
1: And that's what we've got now.

0: I hope you like jamming too. That was Bob Marley and the Wailers. And what have we got next to bang?
1: Well, next one we have Michael Jackson's, and this one is Smooth Criminal.

0: That was Michael Jackson and Smooth Criminal. What a good, great tune that was. Well, what have we got next, Liam?
1: Well, next up, we've got a song from Al Green, and it's Let's Stay Together.

0: That was Let's Stay Together by Al Green. And next up, we've got a message from...
1: From who?
2: No, don't do messages.
1: Oh.
3: That's fine.
0: We don't have a message. Bang, what's the next
3: one? Well, next one. We have You Ever Seen the Rain by Creedence Clearwater Revival.

Well, apologies for the technical issues there. I don't know what happens there, but we have another great tune for you. So this one is Sunshines of Your Love by Cream.

0: That was
1: Sunshine of Your Love
0: by Cream.
1: Yeah.
0: And now we're going to try again and play Have You Ever Seen the Rain?
1: A message from the Creedence Clearwater Revival. So here we go.

0: That was Have You Ever Seen the Rain by Creedence Clearwater Revival. What have we got up next to bang?
1: Next one, we have another classic tunes. This one is from the Carpenters, and this is Close to You.

0: That was The Carpenters with Close to You. And next up we have...
1: The one of the greatest tunes. Well, this one is from Stevie Wonder, I just caught to say, I love you.

0: That was Stevie Wonder and I Just Called to Say I Love You. What a fantastic tunes that was. So what we got next then, Liam?
1: Next up is a very good song. It's from Mojo and it's Lady Hear Me Tonight.
0: Let's go.

0: That was Lady Hear Me Tonight by Mojo. And our next song is for anyone born in 1986, because UB40.
1: Yeah, and this one is Swing Low.

0: That was Swing Low by UB40. What have we got next to bang?
1: Next one, we have another reggae tunes, and this one is Jimmy Cliff, Many Rivers to Cross.

0: That was Jimmy Cleave and Many Rivers to Cross, and that was an absolute tune from Jimmy Cleave, one of my favourite reggae songs. So what we got next then, Liam?
1: We've got a song from Cyndi Lauper, and it's Time After Time.

0: Time After Time by Cyndi Lauper. And I've just looked online. Apparently that's been covered. That song has over 400 recorded covers, which is some impressive feat. Now, what have we got next to bang?
1: Well, next one we have Stardust, and this one is Music Sounds Better With You.

0: That was Music Sounds Better With You by Stardust. And next up, we have...
1: We have Jet Harris, and this one is the request from our chairman here. So this one is Jet Harris by Diamonds by Jet Harris.

0: That was Chet Harris and Diamonds. What a great tune that was. Thank you for Ian to requesting that song. So what have we got next then, Ian?
1: We've got Stay by Shakespeare's Sister.

0: That was Stay With Me, or just Stay, by Shakespeare's Sister.
1: There you go.
0: What have we got next to bang?
1: Well, sadly, this one is our last song, so we've got ABBA, Thank You For The Music.
0: Thank you.

0: Thank you for the music. That was ABBA, and I think that was quite an appropriate song to end the show on.
1: We have arrived at the end of tonight's Patient Thoughts Bag, and we'd like to thank you for keeping us company for the last hour, and don't go away, as coming up next, the Good Enough for Jazz. 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It's good night from me, Abang, and all of us here in studio. Liam,
0: good night.
1: And also Coco and our son's engineers. 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
1: Hello, I'm Mick Brunt. Just over a year ago, my normal day was interrupted when I had a cardiac arrest. My heart stopped beating. If it wasn't for the quick work of a member of the public and the rapid response team, I would not be here today to tell you my story. I was rushed to hospital, had a stent put in that day, and open heart surgery 2 weeks later.
2: Cheltenham Heart to Heart is an organisation linked with the British Heart Foundation that runs groups to help people with heart conditions rebuild a healthy lifestyle. 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
1: Since joining Cheltenham Heart to Heart, I have been exercising at my own pace twice a week with fellow members who have been in a similar situation to me. There's always time for a chat and we have fun.
2: If you think that Cheltenham Heart to Heart might be something of interest to you, just speak to your cardiac rehab nurse or call Trish on 079 5646 6617. That number again, 079 5646 6617.
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Opening the show today, we had the Royal Liverpool Philharmonic Orchestra and the intermezzo from Mascagni's Cavalleria Rusticana. Later in the programme, we'll have contributions from Ruth Palmer, Jonathan Ander Charlotte, and Joe McKeldry. But first, our featured composer, William Walton. Born in Lancashire and studied at Christ Church, Oxford, then sponsored by the author Edith Sitwell, who provided him with a home and a cultural education. Our first selection was written for the coronation of Edward VIII, who subsequently abdicated, but luckily it came in handy for the coronation of George VI. He took the title from William Dunbar's poem In Honour of the City of London, the quote being, "In beauty bearing the crown imperial."

Our second selection, Spitfire Prelude and Fugue, from the film The First of the Few, in 1942. 2 years later, he composed the score for the film Henry V with Laurence Olivier, which was arranged for orchestra by Muir Mathieson in 1963, and performed here by the BBC Film Orchestra.

BBC Film Orchestra with William Walton's Henry V Suite. We started our featured composer selection with a track played at the 1937 coronation, and we end with a piece from the 1953 coronation for Queen Elizabeth, and influenced largely by Elgar's Pomp and Circumstance Marches Numbers 1 and 4. This is Orb and Scepter.

0: The English Northern Philharmonic with Auburn Scepter, completing our feature on William Walton.
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Ruth Palmer graduated from the Royal Academy of Music in 2000 with first-class honours, the Roth Prize for the Best Violin Final Recital, and the Leslie Alexander Award for Excellence. In 2007, she was named Young Classical Performer of the Year at the Classical Brits, and she performs for us today the Partita for Violin No. 2.

Johann Sebastian Bach's Partita for Violin No. 2, performed by Ruth Palmer from the CD Hidden Acoustics. It must have been more than a little disappointing to have been beaten in the final of Britain's Got Talent by a performing dog. But being offered a £1 million record deal by Simon Cowell must have softened the blow somewhat. For this is what happened to Jonathan and Charlotte, an unknown pair from Chigwell in Essex, who have subsequently released a CD called Together, from which we take the track Canto della Terra.

Jonathan and Charlotte and Canto della Terra, originally written for Andrea Bocelli and sung as a duet by Cheryl Baker and the X Factor winner Joe McElderry on the second series of Pop Star to Opera Star, and later recorded as a solo track for his second album Classic after winning the show. We take another track from that CD as the South Shields-born singer performs Va Pensiero.

Joe McElderry and Verdi's Va Pensiero, also known as the Chorus of the Hebrew Slaves. You've been listening to the best of British classical music with me, Peter Grogan, and I've enjoyed your company today, and look forward to you joining me again. And I'll leave you with the Halle Orchestra and Sibelius's Karelia Suite.